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You just excuse me. You just heard My Guardian by Jonathan. And coming up we have some good music today. Station ID added. Please enjoy.

English, mostly English, difficult people slip away. 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Feeling that way about difficult people. Slip away. Slip away, you're beautiful, but slip away, you're beautiful. Hearing you through the door. Fast, slip away. You're beautiful, but slip away. 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

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You're higher the first time. You're higher too many days since. We've met before, don't be disappointed. We've met before, don't be disappointed. Keep, don't keep me. It's the new past. It's the new past. Holding you is like the new past. Holding you is like the new past. What's going, what's going, I'm not leaving. We'll work the many ways, the many, many ways. Yeah, talking so like that. Talking so like that. The many ways, the many ways, the many ways, the many ways. SL, the many ways. Eyes like lotus leaves. No, not even like. Lotus leaves. Eyes like lotus leaves. No, not even like. Lotus leaves. The many ways, the many ways. I see the many ways, the many ways. Seek sure things, eyes like lotus leaves. No, not even like. Lotus leaves. Eyes like lotus leaves. No, not even like. Lotus leaves. The same, make up your mind. The many ways, the many ways. The many ways. Eyes like lotus leaves, no, not even like. It's quite decided how the boy can figure. It's quite decided how the boy can figure. Changing it. Two beats and the boy can figure. Everything going that way. I found you. It's quite decided how the boy can figure. Two beats and the boy, the sun, the M, the sun, the M. It's okay calling. It's okay. Two beats and the boy can finally. I thought about you to like the ninth degree. I thought about you to like the ninth degree. Two beats and the beautiful and checkered. The end, beautiful and checkered. E fade, E fade. Beautiful, close the door. Beautiful and checkered. 50. Beautiful and checkered. E fade. She came in under. She kept things happening in a silent way. I'm better like this in a silent way. I'm for your love. I left it, I'm sure. You set the scene, I should, but you set the scene. I can dance, miss that loop, but I can dance. I can dance, you set the scene by chance. Is there something? Take the time away from me. Take the time away from me. S, E fade, E fade. Take the time away.

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All right, we're approaching the end of the show. I got a request through official channels to play some freaky music, which I'm not going to do. I'm not going to bend to the whim of my listeners, so I'm going to keep doing what I'm doing. And this is kind of a reminder to everyone out there to keep doing what you're doing. So...

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2: Tiptoeing around the backstage.
3: We're backstage. We're at the afters.
2: As I'm feeling gender rage.
3: We set the scene. Just a smoke machine and a spotlight.
2: Because I should have seen your very pretty face.
3: Behind the curtain.
2: As I stepped off stage.
3: You asked me.
2: I'm in too deep.
3: What if my crooked tooth was gold?
2: I've got you and your girl, Corey Sheik.
3: I asked you, gold sludge.
2: I'm in too deep. I notice.
3: You asked me.
2: As I tumble around.
3: What if I was a bus stop?
2: And another girl's bed sheets.
3: I ask you.
2: I'm in too deep.
3: What if I was a waiting space?
2: I keep thinking.
3: You tell me.
2: Why you didn't call me last week?
3: You're always waiting.

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3: Hello, hello, everybody.
2: Welcome back. In a shocking turn of events,
3: I'm on time.
2: Jinta's here before Marcus. He's in class, though. He just texted
3: me. This has never happened in the history of this show where I've been here before Marcus.
2: Or that Marcus hasn't been here.
3: Yeah. Thanks.
2: Yeah, he's in class still. He's got a class that runs from... Oh, I didn't see that you called me. He's got a class that runs from 7 to 10 on Wednesdays. So he kind of has to run here. But he said he's stuck in class, so... Eek.
3: Eek.
2: I mean, I guess we can get started without him. This feels wrong.
3: What's the first song?
2: I don't know. I'll do Elliott Smith because I know Marcus doesn't like him.
3: Okay.
2: Enjoy.

0: That was Son of Sam by Elliott Smith. I kind of got back into this like Midwest emo early 2000s vibe again earlier this week, so this kind of came up on my Explore Discover Weekly playlist. Thoughts?
1: Yeah, it was pretty cool. I didn't get to do much listening because Issa was telling me about how mad she was that I didn't include her in my most recent Instagram post. But so like, I was a little distracted.
0: Unreal. The disrespect.
1: I'm sorry. You'll be in the next one, though.
0: We'll see. Okay, Gentis pick next. Marcus still isn't here. I think he died.
1: Yeah, he's dead.
0: Well, we hardly knew ye.
1: Anyway, my next song is Deal.
0: You're not supposed to say it before we play
1: it. Oh, shit. Oh, shoot. Sorry, I haven't been on the air in a while. Just play the song, please.

0: pushing me, please.
1: You gotta pause it, man.
2: It's pause.
3: Hello, hello.
2: Can you tell me how to run my show?
4: I'm here too, guys. you should do the song thing so I can start talking.
2: Can you stop? That was Deal by Grateful Dead. It was Jinta's song. Jinta, what do you think about it?
1: I love that song. It's specifically one of the live versions. The first time I heard it was actually this past weekend. I mean, I love the Grateful Dead, but my friend Will Churchill, we were trading albums. We were just like chilling outside. He would play an album. I would play an album. And this is one of the albums he played. And I really liked the song. So I decided to play it today.
4: This is gonna be offensive to some people. I actually don't like the Grateful Dead that much. Yeah, yeah. But no, I thought it was good. I thought it was okay. I only caught the tail end. I'm coming back from my Wednesday 7 to 10. Yes, it's a 3-hour seminar class. We have a test next week that's worth like 30% of our final grade in the class, and I'm cooked, buddy. It is about bonds. Which, you know, is riveting stuff, super engaging, super easy to listen to for 3 hours. And the professor, love him to death, he's very emotive, but he sounds like Gru from Despicable Me. And it's just, it's a lot. And also he keeps going over because the clock in the classroom is like slow.
2: Oof.
4: But now I'm here.
2: But he's back.
4: And I'm ready to play music.
2: Do you want to put
4: when,
2: a song in?
4: When I get my turn. Well, I think...
2: We already cycled through me and him, so it's your turn, technically.
4: You can play another one.
2: Okay, we'll play my song.
1: I want a song.
2: You just had a song. You just had a 6-minute song.
1: I want a song.
4: Oh, he got a... Can I get a 6-minute song?
1: No.
2: Fine.
4: Yes!
2: Enjoy.

0: That was Did My Best by The Voids. I think I just found it on the Symposium Radio, which is another band that I really like and I've played quite a few times. Yeah. That's all I got.
1: Yep. Very chill vibes.
2: Yeah.
1: Very cool.
2: I liked it. It has like a bossa nova backbeat that I think lends itself well to the kind of like chiller, lethargic almost vibe to the song. I like.
0: Now time for Marcus's 6-minute jazz song.
2: Can I like preface it?
0: No.
2: Okay.

0: It was What About Me by Snarky Puppy.
1: Yeah. Did you like it, Issa?
0: Not even a little bit.
2: Dude, the whole time she was playing Block Blast and she looked super depressed.
0: I didn't like it.
1: It's not the easiest song to listen to.
0: 7 minutes long.
1: It's the whole song is in 4/4. It doesn't sound like it. They modulate a lot. And the guitar solo is especially hard to listen to. Apparently, it's very musically complex. They use a lot of harmonics. It kind of sounds like poo-poo. But that's okay, because the drum solo at the end is tough. It's not an easy groove to solo over. Larnell Lewis is the GOAT. Genta, thoughts?
2: I liked it a lot, bro, especially the modulation. There's this quartet coming to Bowdoin very soon, and I'm composing something for them, and I wrote the whole thing in 4/4, but I modulate a lot also.
1: Oh, that's awesome. That's so fun,
2: so,
1: bro.
2: This piece of music definitely gave me some ideas.
1: Ooh, I like this.
0: Next.

0: That was RR3 by Vitesse.
1: Straight brown music.
0: Really interesting stuff from JT.
2: My stomach hurts.
0: Wonder why.
1: He was busting a move outside the entire time. He very seriously put his hands on the table, said, "Dude, I gotta," and I was like, "Oh man, he's gotta use the bathroom or he forgot something." And then he goes, "I gotta go outside and dance right now." So he did.
2: Yes. That's some psychedelic house for y'all. I guess it's not everyone's preference in music, but I like it a lot.
1: I like it. It's just, I don't know if I would ever listen to psychedelic house without being in the right mindset to listen to psychedelic house. You know what I mean?
0: I don't know if it was the kind of music for 10:30 on a Wednesday, but it was good.
1: Not only that, I think it's the very specific type of music for a very specific type of event. You know what I mean?
2: I play this while I walk to class.
1: You know what? I kind of see that.
0: I understand
1: that
0: more than
1: sense.
0: Sitting in the studio.
2: Dude, and I look like such an idiot, bro, because I'll have like a little bounce as I walk, and then, you know, I have my AirPods in, so people don't know what I'm listening to. They just see me bouncing.
1: Oh, word.
2: Word.
1: Let's move on.
0: Okay. This next one is kind of for my dad, kind of not, but he'll know it.

0: That was Children's Story by Slick Rick. That's why I know it. What?
1: I recognized this song and I was like wondering where I knew it from. My dad played this for me a while ago. That's why I know it.
2: Deep cut.
0: Well,
1: indeed.
0: I mentioned earlier I was getting back into like my like Elliot Smith like early 2000s like not Midwest emo but like kind of adjacent to that. Which obviously this isn't Midwest emo. Would never claim that. But this is on a playlist that some of those songs are also on. Yeah, I really like this song. It's like one of the first like more popularized versions of storytelling rap. And my dad showed it to me and my sister when we were kids.
2: When you said Elliot Smith, I was like, where are you going with this?
0: Yes. When I was getting, I was blow drying my hair on like Saturday or Sunday and I had this song playing at one point.
2: I like. I Slick Rick's flow is great. I was not a huge fan of his voice in the beginning, but I actually think that it fit the sample really well. And I like the storytelling kind of aspect to it. The children thing is a bit weird, you know?
0: He's like telling a kid story. It's a cautionary tale.
2: Yeah. The children impersonation, let me specify.
0: No, those are real kids.
2: Oh, they got them in the stew? Like,
0: in the stew.
2: Yeah, that's tough, bro.
0: Yeah. Next. Also, I thought my dad would be texting about this, but he just really wants to show Jinta this, like, psychedelic house group from his time. And why don't you focus about, like, your daughter?
2: You got music mogged.
0: Like, I don't...
1: W Dad. I'm about to check him out.
0: Next.

0: That was Undisclosed Desires by Muse.
1: Thoughts?
0: It was Muse. It was pretty good.
2: I like Muse.
1: Cool.
0: I don't have that much. Loki, not a good Muse pick.
1: Really? I mean, I like it more. The Resistance is very kind of
0: cringy.
1: Yeah, the lyrics are always, if you look too closely.
0: I actually wasn't even listening to the lyrics. I just thought it sounded a little cringe.
1: Oh, you didn't like the strings? The arpeggios?
0: No, it felt like very, like 2015 millennial music.
1: It's probably when the album came out. I would say that's fair.
2: I also didn't think it was Muse's finest work, but I still liked it overall.
1: No, I think it actually got some criticism because of that. But I like it because Muse orchestrates their songs a lot less than like makes them traditional rock songs. So it's cool to see what they can do with like an orchestra and other stuff. Mm. But it's a little boring. This one is not as inventive as their songs usually are.
0: Well, sorry, I got an email.
1: What is this?
0: We don't need to talk about it on air.
1: Okay.
0: Next.
1: Okay.
2: What is what?

0: Oh, whoa.
1: No. You guys turned it off. No, we just
0: earraped. Technical difficulties there.
2: That's our bad.
0: Anyway.
2: We'll do the song spiel and we'll explain it.
0: That was Invitations by Shack Attack.
2: Beautiful song. So fun. Great dance tune. JT was outside dancing.
0: And he left
2: the speaker on. And when you leave the speaker on and you have the mics on, then you get, you know, screechy noises.
3: Okay, so this song was my pick. And let me explain the story behind it real quick before we move on to the next one.
2: That rhymed.
3: You know what?
0: Words are hard.
3: Okay, so I was at my Pocono house with a bunch of people, and we were going to a music festival called Elements.
2: It's not the Poconos.
3: And to pregame, one of my friends from high school, he plays like a lot of Os. It's like this rhythm game.
2: Osu.
3: And then also like a lot of anime and Japanese music. He put this on, bro, and the funk went crazy. Even though it's a jazz song. But yeah, everyone liked it a lot, so that's where I found the song. Thanks, Alex.
2: It's a great song. Fantastic song. It's the Poconos are 2 hours away.
0: We're not getting into this. Next.
3: Yo, is this song danceable? Then that's...

0: Yeah, I'll just jingle the keys right in the mic. That was Octopus by Hard Life. I've been really rocking with this one recently, especially like walking home from like the gym, especially.
1: It is such a ambient, like just a wave of sound.
0: It's so summer to fall.
1: Yeah, it really does feel like a kind of transition period song. Yeah. It is off of Onion. It's an interesting album. A lot of highs and a lot of lows. But this one is easily my favorite, I think.
0: I think it's my favorite Hard Life song.
1: Did I show it to you this summer? Mm-hmm. Or was
0: yeah,
1: it abroad?
0: Yeah, this is a summer song.
1: A summer song, yeah.
0: You didn't
1: yeah,
0: show
1: yeah.
0: me any Hard Life while you were abroad.
1: Yeah. But yeah, we saw them. They played this live. It was great. They sound great live. So yeah.
2: That song was straight vibes.
1: Yeah, that's such good. A vibey song.
0: All right. Well, that's all the time we have for today.
2: Bye, gang.
0: You're interrupting.
2: Sorry.
1: Bye, gang.
0: This has been WBR Brunswick. You've been listening to What's in a Week. Join us next week. Gentle will get the first song since he didn't get to play another dance song.
1: Never mind the fact that he played like 30 minutes of music today.
0: Never mind the fact that his and Marcus's songs doubled mine in time, but that's fine. It's not like it's my show. Yeah. Bye, Dad.
1: Bye, Dad.
2: So much greed.

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And then, hi, it is 11:08 p.m. and you are listening to WBOR Brunswick.

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1: Hello there. 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
0: For two agonizing years, she worried about being caught by the Nazis.
1: The good news is that you don't know how great you can be.
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0: My name is Charlie Parr, and you're listening to WBOR Brunswick, all the way up in Maine.
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0: the 30, 20, 10, 5. It's a touchdown, Utah! Kalen Clay! Wait, the play is still alive. They're saying he let go of the ball before he crossed the goal line. And Oregon runs it back for a touchdown.
1: For Kalen Clay, it was a humbling moment, but he didn't let stopping short of the goal line stop him short of his life's goals. Kalen became an All-American and played 4 years in the NFL. Overcoming. 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

this is quite close. Just play back and see what it is. I'm sorry.

0: Maybe he was born with his witty humor.
1: Some people bring joy wherever they go, some whenever they go.
0: Or as a Frontier newspaper reporter.
1: There's nothing to be learned from the second kick of a mule.
0: Maybe he got his insights from being a riverboat captain.
1: Never argue with a fool. Onlookers may not be able to tell the difference.
0: Wherever he went, Mark Twain found humor all around. Humor. Pass it on. From PassItOn.com.

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1: They were best friends. Inseparable, in fact. Until the day Miguel died. Every day his friend visited Miguel's grave. Rain, wind, weekends, holidays, every day. Miguel's closest friend, Capitan, his German shepherd, is a symbol of loyalty to which we can all aspire. Loyalty. 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

If you see something or sense something is wrong, say something. This is Randy Nichols, Bowdoin College Director of Safety and Security. Research shows that typically there are pre-incident indicators or warning signs that an act of violence is about to happen. If you see concerning behavior, threats, aggression, or anything suspicious, please report it. Campus and community safety is a shared responsibility. Let's all do our part every day to keep Brunswick and Bowdoin safe.

With recent reports showing that the world is not on track to meet climate targets, it's time to take action on climate change. The IPCC and over 3,600 economists call for a carbon fee and dividend legislation. A national carbon fee and dividend would put the U.S. on track to reaching net zero carbon emissions by 2050, while financially benefiting low-income and marginalized communities. Bowdoin students are taking part in a national movement calling on Congress to enact this policy and invite you to ask your representatives to support a carbon fee and dividend. This announcement is a public service of WBOR 91.1 FM.

0: Good morning.
1: Good morning. How you doing, Evan?
0: I'm good.
1: Did you sleep all right?
0: I think so, but I woke up with a sore throat, so now I'm getting sick.
1: Oh.
0: I'm going to chug some vitamin C.
1: That sucks.
0: Yeah, I know.
1: I've had a couple of those days so far this semester, but I haven't yet succumbed. It's been a couple sore throats, but that's been it. I haven't gotten a full sickness.
0: I think I have succumbed.
1: You have?
0: Yeah,
1: damn.
0: I have succumbed.
1: That sucks.
0: Yeah, welcome to Fridays on Thursday.
1: It's because we both have classes on Friday now.
0: Yeah, we do. I have one class.
1: And I also have one class.
0: On Friday.
1: And both are at 9 a.m., which is really fun.
0: So, yeah.
1: So they're only an hour long, so we get it out of the way.
0: Yeah. Fridays are off. Or not off.
1: Yeah. On. Fridays are now on, because our previous show was Fridays off, because neither of us had class on Fridays, and so we did a really late night Thursday show. But now we're serious, so we have to do it in the morning.
0: Yes. Is that playing anything or no?
1: It is. Yeah, it is. Here, let me pause it.
0: Pause it?
1: Yeah, yeah.
0: And turn this on so we can do a... What's it called? We can do a PSA.
1: Oh, yeah, a PSA.
2: Autism affects 1 in 88 children in Maine. Early intervention is crucial for a child's development. If your child has been diagnosed with autism, there is help available. The Autism Society of Maine has been connecting families to autism services and resources since 1976, offering a free summer camp, a free lending library, and trained caring staff around the state of Maine. Call or go online to learn how the Autism Society of Maine can help you.
0: Thank you, Autism Society of Maine.
1: Yeah, I think we should start it off with a song related to Fridays. Take it away, Rebecca Black.

0: No.
1: That song is way worse than I remember. Like, almost indescribably bad, actually. Some of the lyrics in there, at one point, she says, this is real musical analysis here. She says, yesterday was Thursday, today is Friday.
2: Partying.
1: We, so excited. We so excited. We gonna have a ball today. Tomorrow is Saturday, and Sunday comes afterward. I mean, she's literally just naming the date. What are your thoughts, Evan?
2: You seem shocked that these are the lyrics, but I feel like I knew all along that this song sucked.
1: Well, okay. I didn't think it was good, but I also didn't think that it was just naming days of the week and the order they come in.
2: All right, next up, what are we doing?
1: You have a song rec?
2: Not really.
1: No?
2: My
1: mom said Don't Stop Believing by Journey. God.
2: All right, yeah, let's play that.
1: Okay, yeah, we can play Don't Stop. This is a...
2: Oh.
1: Okay.
2: Never been a fan of this song.
1: Yeah.
2: But you have to listen to it once a year.
1: Yeah, I also am not a fan of Friday by Rebecca Black. We're just playing music we hate this morning.
2: Yeah, this is the angry morning.
1: Angry morning. Enjoy. I'm angry because I have class on Fridays.
2: Yeah.

0: classic 80s studio fade.
1: Yeah, that was really well done. I think that was a pretty good... Let's rate our own transitions. Mm-hmm. Friday to Don't Stop Believin', I'd give that a solid 8 out of 10. We're okay, that is... we went upward in quality of music.
0: Yeah, I mean, everyone... I feel like everyone's heard both songs. I mean, maybe not the first one, but definitely this song.
1: So I think we should now play a song that nobody's heard.
0: Yeah, yeah. And I think it's fitting because it's Thursday. This is Thursday Girl by Mitski.

0: That was Thursday Girl by Mitski. Do you have any? I know you're a Mitski fan, Evan.
1: Yeah, I like a few of her songs. That's about it. I really like her voice. That's about it.
0: Yeah, I haven't actually listened to her that much.
1: Have you? You've heard of My Love Is All Mine and Washing Machine.
0: Well, yes, my.

0: It's a good song.
1: Yeah, it was pretty good. Actually, no, I haven't.
0: Definitely,
1: heard it.
0: Yeah, not a good transition. I'd give it like a 4 out of 10. I mean, it was the same artist, so maybe give it one more point, 5 out of 10.
1: It was the same. Yeah, I'd give that a 5 out of 10. I guess transitioning from an artist to back to the same artist. I don't know. Does that gain us a point or lose us a point?
0: I think it gains us a point.
1: It gains us a point. Did you see any good concerts over the summer, Evan?
0: I saw Black Country New Road in Portland.
1: Okay.
0: I think that's it.
1: Do you have a Black Country New Road song you want to...
0: No.
1: No?
0: Their okay. songs are like 10 minutes long.
1: Well, I saw...
0: LCD Sound System
1: a couple weeks ago, and I think that we should play an LCD Sound System song. Because it was a really fun time.
0: Oh, I saw Geese this summer too. We could play Geese.
1: You did see Geese this summer. We're gonna play Geese also. Okay.
0: And Japanese Breakfast.
1: Okay, yeah. We have a few options. I saw several good bands this summer, so I'm excited. Yeah, this is All My Friends. I'll see you.

0: All right. That was All My Friends by LCD Sound System. I saw them at Thompson's Point. Is that where you saw Black Country New Road?
1: Where's Thompson's Point?
0: In Portland. No. It's the outdoor theater in Portland.
1: No, I saw them at State Theater.
0: Oh, you saw them inside. Yeah. Okay. It was. Have you ever been to Thompson's?
1: Yeah.
0: Yeah.
1: Yeah, it's right by the highway. Like if you.
0: Yeah. Yeah. It was pretty nice. I don't know. I enjoyed it. I've certainly been to better outdoor venues, but I mean, for Portland, it was pretty good.
1: I've heard parking there blows.
0: Hey, if anyone's going there, I don't want to blow the cover on my spot, but I think it's pretty well known that you park at the Hannaford
1: Shaws. Or
0: Shaw the Shaws. Shaws. Sorry, yeah, the Shaws.
1: Yeah, classic.
0: Yeah, park at the Shaws, walk through the woods.
1: Classic.
0: It was a nice walk. Yeah. It wasn't that cold yet. It was pretty warm out, so yeah, not bad at all. Should we talk about the Packers?
1: No.
0: Okay. Well, they play tonight, actually. Tonight would have been a good night to have a Thursday night show. We would have been able to do an immediate Packers recap.
1: Yeah, but I just know.
0: If we lose to the Falcons, you will not be hearing from me again. All of our four listeners.
1: Packers losing to the Falcons. That's all right. Yeah. I saw Geese this summer. I think we should play.
0: Yeah, should we play Geese song? What's your favorite Geese song, Evan?
1: Favorite?
0: Yeah.
1: I don't know.
0: Okay, let's try this. Name a Geese song.
1: Name a Geese song. Ooh, I can't name one. Let me go into my playlist. Find one I want to play. Do I want to play out their new album? Or their 3D Country? Getting Killed? Maybe we could play... Is it this one? Sorry, I'm a fake fan.
0: No, you're good.
1: Yeah, play Tomorrow's Crusades.
0: Tomorrow's Crusades.
1: Yeah.
0: Okay, is that's off
1: 3D Country.
0: 3D Country. This is Tomorrow's Crusades by Geese.

0: And that was Tomorrow's Crusades by Geese. Next up, we're going to do a PSA.
1: Word from our sponsor. Take it away.
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0: Well, that was labeled as an LGBTQ housing ad, or not ad, sorry, PSA. I didn't actually hear. I wasn't paying attention.
1: I've been on my phone this whole time.
0: Yeah. Speaking of on your phone, did you hear about the? No, should I not?
1: I don't know. Probably not.
0: Fine. Okay. Never mind. All right.
1: Let's play some more music.
0: Let's play some more music. What other songs do you want to play, Evan? Do you have any songs?
1: I thought we had something going, and I think we just ran into a wall.
0: Did we run into a wall? No.
1: We could play Trinidad.
0: We could play. I guess we're doing two of each artist. We did only do one LCD Sound System. We can play Trinidad though.
1: Okay.
0: Oh, actually, no. There's no results found for Trinidad. One second.
1: There it is.

0: That was Trinidad. Right.
1: You don't like my radio voice?
2: I hate it.
1: I think it's good. I don't know. I'm thinking about the 8 a.m. time for this show. It's all right. Are you a fan? Do you feel like you're awake enough?
2: Yeah, I think so. Yeah. I just need to like.
1: It woke me up. I'm gonna have a full breakfast this morning. I haven't had a full sit down breakfast, and I mean. Oh, but it's French toast.
2: It's today.
1: Thursdays are French. Tuesday and Thursday are French toast. Wait, really? Let me check the breakfast.
2: It's
1: menu.
2: Fine. I'll make a bagel.
1: I really hope it's. Oh, I could make a bit. I have time to make a waffle. Wait, are the waffle makers out?
2: Oh. Yes, the waffle makers are out.
1: Okay. I will make a waffle. Yeah, it's French toast today. God.
2: Yeah, I'm not a fan of the French toast.
1: That's the worst thing ever. It's the worst thing. I mean, it's the worst thing ever. Actually, I think that, the food at Molten almost sounds better. They have tomato and chive scrambled eggs. That sounds delicious. A mixed berry compote? Here they just have ham.
2: I don't want to go to Molten.
1: Plain eggs. Yeah, I don't want to. I don't want to go outside. I'm in a t-shirt. It's 45 degrees outside. What was I thinking?
2: Dude, I just had to go down an elevator to get here, and I'm in a sweatpants and a sweatshirt.
1: I'm in jeans at least. Why didn't I put on a sweater? I'm going to be freezing later when I go home. It's all right. This summer, I went and saw a band that I think is pretty good. It's a band that I haven't listened to a ton before. They're called Babe Rainbow. They're an Australian psych rock band. And I'm going to play a song by them that I really like.
2: Mm-hmm.
1: This, let me find it real quick. Oh, wait, no, it's off their other album. It's off Acid and Honey. And it is the title track. Acid and Honey by Babe Rainbow.

0: All right.
1: All right.
0: We get to have one more song. I mean, there's nobody after us, actually. They canceled. The Night at 10 a.m. canceled. But we have to get breakfast, so we're just going to play one more and take us out. What do you got, Evan?
1: I have nothing.
0: You have nothing.
1: Have Nothing by Whitney Houston.
0: I have nothing.
1: No. That's a good song, but maybe.
0: One more Mitski.
1: No.
0: You said My Love, Mine, All Mine?
1: Play I Bet on Losing Dogs. It's right there.
0: Oh,
1: fourth one.
0: Oh, okay. Okay. All right. Metzky. Bye-bye.

0: And that was the first, that was the first show. We have class tomorrow, and we're really sad about it.
1: Hopefully it's not the best show.
0: It definitely won't be. Only up from here. I hope
1: thank God.
0: Y'all have a great rest of your day. And, yeah. It's also top of the hour, so I'm going to go ahead and say this is WBOR Brunswick, end it with the station ID. And, yeah, we'll see you next Thursday.
1: Yeah, it is 9 a.m. Take it away, Auto DJ.

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Good morning, everybody. Happy Thursday. You're listening to the Soulshine Radio Hour here with me, Soulshine Sister, WBOR Brunswick. Thanks for being here. I really had no idea what I was going to do for my show today, but fortunately I have a stockpile of stuff in my files, and we're going to get into some My Morning Jacket. I did a My Morning Jacket show back in October before they played at the State Theater. And these are all the leftover songs that did not make that hour's show. So let's get started with a song I love called Dance Floors.

All right, and that was Master Plan. Before that, Golden. And we opened the show today with Dance Floors. All three of those are from the It Still Moves album from 2003. And we're going to stick with the It Still Moves album for a while because there's a couple more great songs on there that we didn't get to play last time. So next up, Run Through.

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0: Catchy. 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
0: He's late every morning. 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
5: 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This is WBOR Brunswick, WBOR.org online. And we are getting down with some My Morning Jacket today. And we just finished up a bunch of cuts from the It Still Moves album. We just heard Just One Thing and Run Through before that. And next we're moving along to the Evil Urges album. And we're going to do a little part one and part two with the Touch Me, I'm Going to Scream.

All right, we are going to listen to one more. That was the Touch Me, I'm Going to Scream part one, followed by part two. And now we're going to hear some, let's do Smoking from Shooting.

All right, that was Smoking from Shooting to close out Evil Urges. And next we're moving on to the album Circuital. And we're going to do a couple from that, starting with Out of My System.

All right, welcome back to the Soulshine Radio Hour. Although we have reached the end of the hour, we just listened to Time Waited, which is from My Morning Jacket's 2025 release of the same name. Before that was Holding On to Black Metal and Out of My System, both from 2011's Circuital album. Thank you so much for being here with me today. It is a gorgeous sunny day. Apparently the last sunny day for a moment while we get our first nor'easter, apparently. Okay, I think it's just going to be rain here, but so much for yard work this weekend. I guess we'll be doing lots of indoor chores. Anywho, I appreciate you being here and spending your time with me this morning. It's always such a joy. I will be back next week for another hour of fun music. Who knows what it'll be next week? But in the meantime, we've got one more song from that recent Jacket album. This one is called Die For It. Again, thank you so much for being here. Have a great week. Until next time, look out for your neighbors. Take care of each other. Peace out.

is no way this actually makes me sound like Grimes. This is the collective of elf intelligence formerly known as Grimes, and you're listening to WBOR Brunswick.

Alice and the restaurant. But Alice's restaurant is not the name of the restaurant, that's just the name of the song. And that's why I call the song Alice's Restaurant.

Now it all started two Thanksgivings ago, it was on 2 years ago on Thanksgiving, when my friend and I went up to visit Alice at the restaurant. But Alice doesn't live in the restaurant, she lives in the church nearby the restaurant, in the bell tower, with her husband Ray and Facha the dog. And living in the bell tower like that, they got a lot of room downstairs where the pews used to be. And having all that room, seeing as how they took out all the pews, they decided that they didn't have to take out their garbage for a long time. We got up there, we found all the garbage in there, and we decided it'd be a friendly gesture for us to take the garbage down to the city dump. So we took the half a ton of garbage, put it in the back of a red VW microbus, took shovels and rakes and implements of destruction, and headed on toward the city dump. Well, we got there, and there's a big sign and a chain across the dump saying closed on Thanksgiving. And we had never heard of a dump closed on Thanksgiving before, and with tears in our eyes, we drove off into the sunset looking for another place to put the garbage. We didn't find one till we came to a side road, and off the side of the side road was another 15-foot cliff, and at the bottom of the cliff was another pile of garbage. And we decided that one big pile's better than two little piles, and rather than bring that one up, we decided to throw ours down. That's what we did. Drove back to the church, had a Thanksgiving dinner that couldn't be beat, went to sleep and didn't get up until the next morning when we got a phone call from Officer Obie. He said, "Kid, we found your name on an envelope at the bottom of a half a ton of garbage, and just wanted to know if you had any information about it." And I said, "Yes, sir, Officer Obie, cannot tell a lie. I put that envelope under that garbage." After speaking over for about 45 minutes on the telephone, we finally arrived at the truth of the matter and said that we had to go down and pick up the garbage, and also had to go down and speak to him at the police officer station. So we got in the red VW microbus with the shovels and rakes and implements of destruction, headed on toward the police officer station. Now, friends, there was only one or two things that Obie could have done at the police station, and the first was that he could have given us a medal for being so brave and honest on the telephone, which wasn't very likely, and we didn't expect it. Another thing was that he could have bawled us out and told us never to be seen driving garbage around the vicinity again, which is what we expected. But when we got to the police officer station, there was a third possibility that we hadn't even counted upon, and we was both immediately arrested, handcuffed. And I said, "Obie, I don't think I can pick up the garbage with these handcuffs on." He said, "Shut up, kid. Get in the back of the patrol car." And that's what we did, and sat in the back of the patrol car and drove to the, quote, scene of the crime, unquote. I want to tell you about the town of Stockbridge, Massachusetts, where this happened. Here they got three stop signs, two police officers and one police car, but when we got to the scene of the crime, there was five police officers and three police cars, being the biggest crime of the last 50 years, and everybody wanted to get in the newspaper story about it. And they was using up all kinds of cop equipment that they had hanging around the police officer station. They was taking plaster, tire track, footprints, dog smelling prints, and they took 27 8x10 color glossy photographs with circles and arrows and a paragraph on the back of each one explaining what each one was to be used as evidence against us. Took pictures of the approach, the getaway, the northwest corner, the southwest corner, and that's not to mention the aerial photography. After the ordeal, we went back to the jail. Obie said he was gonna put us in the cell. Said, "Kid, I'm gonna put you in the cell. I want your wallet and your belt." And I said, "Obie, I can understand you wanting my wallet so I don't have any money to spend in the cell, but what do you want my belt for?" And it said, "Kid, we don't want any hangings." Said, "Obie, did you think I was gonna hang myself for littering?" Obie said he was making sure, and friends, Obie was, because he took out the toilet seat so I couldn't hit myself over the head and drown. And he took out the toilet paper so I couldn't bend the bars, roll the toilet paper out the window, slide down the roll, and have an escape. Obie was making sure, and it was about 4 or 5 hours later that Alice, remember Alice? It's a song about Alice.
Alice came by and with a few nasty words to Obie on the side, bailed us out of jail. We went back to the church, had another Thanksgiving dinner that couldn't be beat, and didn't get up until the next morning when we all had to go to court. We walked in, sat down. Obie came in with a 27 8x10, covered glossy pictures with the circles and arrows and a paragraph on the back each one. Sat down. Man came in, said, "All rise." We all stood up, and Obie stood up with the 27 8x10, covered glossy pictures. And the judge walked in, sat down with the C&I dog, and he sat down. We sat down. Obie looked at the C&I dog. Then the 27 8x10 covered glossy pictures with the circles and arrows and a paragraph on the back of each one, and looked at the C&I dog. And then the 27 8x10 covered glossy pictures with the circles and arrows and a paragraph on the back of each one, and began to cry, cause Obie came to the realization that it was a typical case of American blind justice and there was nothing he could do about it. And the judge wasn't gonna look at the 27 8x10 covered glossy pictures with the circles and arrows and a paragraph on the back of each one, explaining what each one was to be used as evidence against us. And we was fined $50 and had to pick up the garbage in the snow, but that's not what I came to tell you about. Came to talk about the draft. You got a building down New York City, it's called Whitehall Street, where you walk in and you get injected, inspected, detected, infected, neglected, and selected. I went down to get my physical examination one day, and I walked in, I sat down, got good and drunk the night before, so I looked and felt my best when I went in that morning. Cause I wanted to look like the all-American kid from New York City. Man, I wanted to feel like the, I wanted to be the all-American kid from New York. And I walked in, sat down, I was hung down, brung down, hung up, and all kinds of mean, nasty, ugly things. And I walked in, I sat down, they gave me a piece of paper, said, "Kid, see the psychiatrist, room 604. And I went up there, I said, "Shrink, I want to kill. And I want to kill. Kill. I want to see blood and gore and guts and veins in my teeth. Eat dead, burnt bodies. I mean, kill. Kill. Kill. Kill." And I started jumping up and down, yelling, "Kill. Kill." And it started jumping up and down with me, and we was both jumping up and down, yelling, "Kill. Kill." The sergeant came over, pinned the medal on me, set me down the hall, said, "You're our boy, and you feel too good about it." Proceeded on down the hall, getting more injections, inspections, detections, neglections, and all kinds of stuff that they was doing to me at the thing there. And I was there for 2 hours, 3 hours, 4 hours. I was there for a long time, going through all kinds of mean, nasty, ugly things, and I just having a tough time there. And they was inspecting, injecting every single part of me, and they wasn't leaving no part untouched. Proceeded through, and I went, finally came to see the very last man. I walked in, sat down after a whole big thing there, and I walked up and said, "What do you want?" He said, "Kid, we only got one question. Have you ever been arrested?" And I proceeded to tell him the story of Alice's restaurant, Massacre, with full orchestration and five-part harmony and stuff like that. And then all the phenomena stopped me right there and said, "Kid, did you ever go to court?" I proceeded to tell him the story of the 27 8x10 colored glossy pictures with the circles and arrows and a paragraph on the back of each one, and stopped me right there and said, "Kid, I want you to go over and sit down on that bench that says Group W. Now, kid,

And I walked over to the bench there, and there's his group W's where they put you. If you may not be moral enough to join the army after committing your special crime, and there was all kinds of mean, nasty, ugly-looking people on the bench. There's mother rapers, father stabbers, father rapers. Father rapers sitting right there on the bench next to me, and one, it was mean and nasty and ugly and horrible and crime-fighting guys are sitting there on the bench. And the meanest, ugliest, nastiest one, the meanest father raper of them all, was coming over to me, and he was mean and ugly and nasty and horrible and all kinds of things. And he sat down next to me and said, "Kid, what'd you get?" I said, "I didn't get nothing. I had to pay $50 and pick up the garbage." He said, "What were you arrested for, kid?" And I said, "Littering." And they all moved away from me on the bench there to carry eyeball all kinds of mean, nasty things till I said, "And creating a nuisance." And they all came back, shook my hand, and we had a great time on the bench talking about crime, mother stabbing, father raping, all kinds of groovy things that we was talking about on the bench. And everything was fine, we were smoking cigarettes and all kinds of things until the sergeant came over, had some paper in his hand, held it up and said, "Kids, this piece of paper's got 47 words, 37 cents, it's 58 words. We want to know details of the crime, time, crime, and that's the kind of thing you got to say, pretend to about the crime. Want to know the rest of the officer's name, and that's the kind of thing you got to say." And it talked for 45 minutes, and nobody understood a word that he said. But we had fun filling out the forms and playing with the pencils on the bench there. And I filled out the massacre with the four-part harmony and wrote it down there just like it was, and everything was fine. And I put down a pencil and I turned over the piece of paper, and there on the other side, in the middle of the other side, away from everything else on the other side, in parentheses, capital letters, quotated, read the following words: "Kid, you rehabilitated yourself." I went over to the sergeant and said, "Sergeant, you've got a lot of damn gall to ask me if I've rehabilitated myself. I'm sitting here on a bench. I mean, I'm sitting here on the Group W bench because you want to know if I'm moral enough to join the army, burn women, kids, houses, and villages after being a litter bug." He looked at me and said, "Kid, we don't like your kind. And we're going to send your fingerprints off to Washington. And friends, somewhere in Washington, enshrined in some little folders, study in black and white of my fingerprints. And the only reason I'm singing you the song now is because you may know somebody in a similar situation. Or you may be in a similar situation. And if you're in a situation like that, there's only one thing you can do, is walk into the shrink wherever you are. Just walk in and say, 'Shrink, you can get anything you want at Alice's restaurant,' and walk out. You know, if one person, just one person does it, they may think he's really sick and they won't take him. And if two people do it in harmony, they think they're both faggots and they won't take either of them. And if three people do it, can you imagine three people walking in, singing a bar, Alice's restaurant, and walking out? They may think it's an organization. And can you imagine 50 people a day? I said 50 people a day walking in, singing a bar, Alice's restaurant, and walking out. And friends, they may think it's a movement.
And that's what it is. The Alice's Restaurant Anti-Massacre Movement. And all you gotta do to join is to sing it the next time it comes around on the guitar with feeling. So we'll wait till it comes around on the guitar here. Sing it when it does. Here it comes.

was horrible. Juan and Warren stuff, you gotta sing loud. You could put a lot. I've been singing the song now for 25 minutes. I could sing it for another 25 minutes. I'm not proud. Or tired. So we'll wait till it comes around again.

When it comes to crosswalks, we've all been there. 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Keep your eyes on the road, scan continuously, and expect the unexpected. When walking or biking, stop, look both ways, make eye contact with drivers, and don't attempt to cross until they stop for you. A message from WBOR and the Bowdoin College Office of Safety and Security.

0: She didn't just visit the sick and poor. She moved in with them. It wasn't convenient, and it wasn't pretty, but they needed help. 12 more then joined this saint of the gutters. They were soon followed by over 4,000 other nuns who gave healing care in orphanages, AIDS hospices, and charity centers. Mother Teresa couldn't do it all, but she gave her all. Compassion is in you. 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
1: 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The hour has just struck noon on Thursday, September 24th, and you are now tuned in to Books Are People Too. This is a soundscape of books, archives, print culture, and people, curated by me, Marika. When I'm not gracing the airways here on WBOR, I work as the Special Collections Education and Engagement Librarian over on the third floor of the Hawthorne Longfellow Library. And on this show, we're here to learn more about collections and college history, to listen to eclectic music, thematically aligned, and to find out more about the people making and engaging and using books and materials in here at Bowdoin. So today's theme is pen pals and paleography, really inspired by an event that happened in the library yesterday. My colleague Aaron Valentino and a whole bunch of others coordinated Hacks and Snacks, which took over almost every floor of the library with various campus partners, who were all there to hand out snacks and offer hacks and different ways of thinking about the support networks that are available at Bowdoin, whether it be the library, the various museums, or health counseling services. In Special Collections and Archives, the snack that we offered up for students bold enough to walk through the glass doors were Pop Rocks, really in honor of the incredibly enormous pop-up book collection that we steward in Special Collections and Archives, the seed of which was a collection started by Harold Grownick, class of 1987, when he started assembling pop-up books and then gave them to the college. It's a remarkable collection, but the real thrust of what we were doing yesterday afternoon was a transcription activity. My colleague Jamie and I worked together to identify two letters in our manuscript collections within Special Collections and Archives coming out of the Charles Vaughn family papers. And the activity was to try your hand at transcribing these two letters from the 1790s. One was written by Charles Vaughn and one was written by Francis Apthorpe. They were sort of love letters. And it's a really fascinating thing to think about the skills of reading old handwriting. And so letter writing and handwriting and letter reading and receiving and exchanging is the theme of today's show. I am so excited to share this playlist with you. We're going to dive right in and I'll be back with some tips and tricks in terms of reading old handwriting, some reminiscing about some of my favorite pen pals. If you want to join the conversation, you can give us a call or a text here at the station. Here in the bottom of Cole's Tower. The number for WBOR is 207-721-2348. Again, you're tuned in to Books Are People Too. The theme of today's show is pen pals and paleography. I'm so excited to be here with you. Let's get this show started with a favorite track of mine. This is Dar Williams, who I first started listening to as a young teenager. And then really got into when I was an undergrad at Smith College in Western Mass, where she performed regularly. It was good fun. But this is deeply nostalgic music for me. This is the track, If I Wrote You.

0: first letter that I wrote back home to Mom and Daddy a few days after I'd moved to Nashville. June the 2nd, 1964, Nashville, Tennessee. Dear Mama and Daddy, I hope this letter finds everybody well and happy. As for me, I'm fine, I guess. I'm just a little lonesome and a whole lot homesick. I got to Nashville okay, and I thought I'd better write and let you know, 'cause I knew you'd be worried about me. Now, I don't want you to be worried about me, 'cause I'm gonna be all right once I get settled and used to being away from home. Now, I didn't realize how much I loved you and all them noisy kids until I left, and I didn't realize how hard it was to leave home either till I started to leave and everybody started crying, including me. I cried almost all the way to Nashville. I wanted to turn around a few times and come back, but you know how bad I've always wanted to go to Nashville and be a singer and songwriter, and I believe that if I try long enough and hard enough that someday I'll make it. Don't worry about trying to send me any money or anything, because I've got a job singing on an early morning television show here called The Eddie Hill Show, and a couple of folks already told me that they might record a couple of my songs. So I'll be making enough money to get by, and I don't want you worrying about me being hungry or anything. And Nashville's not exactly what I thought it was going to be, but I believe I'm going to like it here once I get used to it. And I don't want you worrying about me getting in trouble either, because I'll be good just like I promised you I would when I left. Well, can't think of anything else to say. I guess I'd better close for now. And you write me real soon and tell everybody I said hello, and I'm going to be real anxious to hear from you, because I sure miss you, and I love you an awful lot. With love, as always, Dolly.
1: You are tuned in to WBOR Brunswick, and this is Books Are People Too, and today we're celebrating pen pals and paleography. We were just listening to that beautiful track by Dolly Parton from 1973 off of the album My Tennessee Mountain Home. That was called The Letter. Before that, we heard First Aid Kit with Postcard, Natalie Merchant with The Letter, and we started today's show off musically with Dar Williams and If I Wrote You a Letter. No, it's just called If I Wrote You. I just want to sing all of the lyrics to you on air. Again, this is BOR. You're listening to Books Are People Too. It's the soundscape of all things book, print, archives, and people. And I was saying earlier about how I was motivated to sort of talk about letter writing because it's such a huge part of doing archival research. In so many collections, there are an inordinate number of letters. Sometimes it's just one side of the correspondence, and other times both sides of the correspondence are preserved and maintained. And it's just such an intimate way to get at history. When I first started here, working in the archives and special collections here at Bowdoin, about 15 years ago, maybe 14 years ago. It was a while ago, over a decade ago. And one of the first projects that Richard Lindemann, who was the then director of Special Collections, handed me was it was a way to celebrate the sesquicentennial of the Civil War, and we were doing a Civil War blog. And so what I was asked to do was, this was way back in 2013, was for every day of 2013 to find a corresponding piece of correspondence or a journal entry from that day in 1863. And by going through our collections and finding letters written from the home front to soldiers serving in the Civil War, or letters back home from soldiers on the front, it was such an intimate experience and such an incredible way of coming to understand this piece and moment of history that I had always sort of just understood as battle dates and was like not a very welcoming history to my sort of like where I sort of gravitate to in terms of thinking about historical narrative. And by digging in and reading about the mundaneness, the sort of intimacy that I was privy to by reading these letters about what these young guys were eating for breakfast, or what a family in Maine was doing and sharing with someone who was maybe down south somewhere, was remarkable. And it gave this moment like such greater depth, and I gained such an amazing appreciation for like all that was happening and the complexity and the humanity behind this. So it was such a remarkable kind of entry point into thinking about the power of reading other people's letters. That's a funny way to put it.

Yeah, I think that archives are such an incredible way to sort of get to understand the sort of the people behind these sort of major historical moments. Thinking about pen pals and listening to so many of the lyrics, you know, with this last set we just heard from Dar Williams and Natalie Merchant and First Aid Kit, and then really embracing the form of the letter in Dolly Parton's letter home to her family when she first moved to Tennessee, I was just struck and thinking about my own relationship to letter writing. It's something I don't do quite as much anymore, but as a kid, I had so many pen pals. I distinctly remember a program when I think I might have been seven. So in the early 90s, the United States Postal Service actually had a program where they would match you with someone elsewhere in the United States for you to become a pen pal with. And I got matched with Jeanette Pereira in Walnut Creek, California. And we were pen pals from age like 7 or 8 all the way till our like teens, till we were like 16 or so. It was phenomenal. I never met her in person. We exclusively learned about each other, going back and forth, writing letters, responding, sharing things about our friends, about our family and life and books we were reading and things we were into. It was such a wild way to get to know someone. And I actually have, with thanks to my mother who kind of held on to all of the paper stuff that I touched as a child, I still have all of Jeanette's letters. And it is a goal for me to sort of use the internet and find her and maybe share all of those letters that she wrote as a child. But having pen pals gave me a deep appreciation for stationery and also like the form of my own handwriting, you know, as a mode, not just of the words being expression, but like the shapes of my letters being a sort of way to sort of convey who I was. I have an auntie who lives in Australia, and before she retired, she was a elementary school teacher. And Bryony was a pen pal. She was a student in one of my Aunt Jessica's classes, and we wrote back and forth. I think maybe my aunt thought, oh, Marika might like this gal. So I had a pen pal in Australia for a while. And my grandmother, who is Dutch and lived in the Netherlands, was actually a traveling nurse and spent a whole bunch of time in Romania. And she hooked me up with Christian, who was a young boy around my age at that time. I can't remember exactly how old. and that was really about him practicing his English. So he would write me in English. And that was such a funny match because all this young kid cared about at that point was wrestling. And so his letters would arrive with all of these incredible stamps, like all these Romanian stamps. I remember like, wow, this is so cool. This like airmail envelope, you know, different style of handwriting. His English was beautiful considering, I don't know, we were like 9 or 10, who knows, somewhere in that age range. And all he would write to me about was wrestling. And he would ask me all of these questions about American wrestlers. And I was not that girl. I wanted to write about all, I wrote to him about all of the, you know, historical fiction I was reading. I think this was a moment when I was like just deeply obsessed with American Girl dolls. And so I think I like kind of like maybe waxed poetic about that. I would love to see that, my end of the correspondence. Again, I still have all of the letters he wrote me, and they are just, they're really, really entertaining. You know, so in terms of kind of like thinking about, wow, it's amazing to have my own personal archive of one half of correspondence with these people that I never got to meet in person, but developed these pretty meaningful relationships that, you know, now 30 years later, I am still thinking about and still carry close to my heart. So yeah, the power of the written word, the power of correspondence as a form of connection. So dreamy. I'm noticing now that we got a text from our dear former colleague Emma, who's now out in Bellingham, Washington, sending her love to all her pen pals in Maine. So shout out to Emma. Thanks for listening all the way across the country in another time zone. And Emma, keep your eyes on your mailbox because you got mail coming to you.
you've just joined us, this is Books Are People Too. Our theme today is pen pals and paleography. Let's dive back into the music. We've got a track by Fleetwood Mac.

That was Bonnie Raitt with Love Letter. So meta, so fabulous. Writing a letter, listening to the radio. That's what we're doing. That's what you're doing. At least listening to the radio. This is WBOR 91.1 FM in the Brunswick area. And WBOR.org online. Visiting the station's website will also clue you into all of the other incredible shows that happen. It's 24-hour programming. It's student-run. WBOR is pretty magical, and so I hope that you are tuning in not just from 12 p.m. to 1 p.m. every Thursday for Books Are People Too, but listening broadly and indiscriminately. Here on Books Are People Too, I am your host, Marika. Yap it on the radio on Thursdays at lunchtime, but then 8:30 to 5, or today 6:45 to 3:15, up on the third floor of the Hawthorne Longfellow Library in Special Collections and Archives, helping to connect people to all of the incredible stuff that we hold in that department. Lots and lots and lots of letters. The theme for today's show really came out of this transcription activity that we did yesterday for a library party. And we focused on these two letters, as I mentioned earlier, from Francis Western Apthorpe to Charles Vaughn. The Vaughn family, as a first-year student who came in to do the transcription, she was like, oh, wait, I'm from Hollowell, Maine. There's the Vaughn family homestead and the Vaughn woods. This student was telling me that she actually had her prom at the Vaughn family homestead. And that is, in fact, Charles Vaughn and Francis Vaughn were the folks that lived there. They were involved in the sort of settling of Hollowell. Complicated family history, wherein they were British slaveholders with a slave owner plantation in Jamaica. Deeply sort of involved in London, Boston, and then later up in Hollowell, Maine, which is just a little bit north of Brunswick. The collections are truly, truly phenomenal in terms of the types of materials you can find. Charles Vaughn later became a member of the Board of Overseers, which was one type of governance of Bowdoin College back in the 1800s. But I have a part of the letter that Francis wrote to Charles Vaughn on July 6, 1790. This is just 6 months or so before they wed. They're in two different locations writing letters to each other. The collection is riddled with these love letters, both before they get married and then afterwards when they are in different locations. And one of the things, right, like transcription and reading old cursive handwriting is challenging. And we're going to share I'm going to share some tips and tricks around how to approach reading old handwriting, which is the science of which is called paleography. But there is also, once you figure out what the words say, the sort of translation act of how are people talking to each other in the 18th century? This is Francis. I feel like I need an actor in the studio here with me to do a dramatic reading of this, but I'm gonna do my best. This is Francis Apthorpe to Charles, her paramour. July 6, 1790. No, I'm not going to do a dramatic voice. I have just heard of an opportunity and feel myself obliged in compliance with your injunctions to improve it. Nothing could conquer my reluctance to the commencement on my part of our correspondence, but the reflection that it might be indulged so far as to become an invincible barrier to confidence. Accept then, my dear friend, the result of an effort to remove an obstacle where effects might be less pleasing to yourself than even the unsuccessful endeavors of an inexperienced pen, which directed ever by the heart alone and avoiding the onerous paths of imagination and sentiment, seeks only to convey its dictates through the unadorned language of simplicity. Okay, what?
That is not unadorned language of simplicity. I think what she's trying to say there is, I have a reluctance to write you. I feel insecure about writing you, but nevertheless, here I go. I love this about historic documents, right? It's like there's the barrier of the handwriting and then the sort of sussing out, this is the same language, right? This is English. But it is used so entirely differently than the way that we would perhaps be writing a love letter today, right? This is not this is not how Bonnie Raitt was singing about writing a love letter. I doubt she was using this kind of language in 1989. And that is something that I find endlessly engaging, is really thinking about how language changed over time and how, you know, the intimacy of writing to a loved one versus a perhaps more formal letter, right? How Dolly Parton is writing to her parents versus how I might write a letter to a complete stranger who I maybe want to get a job from or something like that, right? Like those sort of the tone, the audience, it all shifts. And the time period all shifts, right? What that language looks like. Let's dive into some more music and then I'm going to come back with some helpful hints for reading old handwriting that you can carry with you. Let's do it. Okay. We're going to hear from, I was actually just reminiscing with a friend about how kind of all of my favorite musicians have songs about writing letters. It's, you know, I'm wondering if the next generation of musicians are really going to like lean into songs about texting or emailing. I don't know if it has the same sort of romanticism as letter writing, but we'll see. I know that there are emails about songs about emails. Let's hear from Neil Young. This is One of These Days.

That was Neil Young with One of These Days. Oh my gosh, my playlist, my playlist is going on and on. I'm cutting a few tracks just to make sure that I have time to share some tricks for reading old handwriting. So if you want to build your own playlist and follow along, the track I intended to play after that, which runs about 5 minutes and 16 seconds long, is Leonard Cohen's famous Blue Raincoat, which is a beautiful song about, well, that includes some letter writing. So that's your homework assignment for Books Are People Too this week, is to take a listen to that track and be curious about all of the music that includes letter writing as a topic. So again, this is Books Are People Too on WBOR Brunswick. My name's Marika, and we've been talking about letter reading, letter writing, letter exchanging, and pen pals. So, one of the things that can be prohibitive in terms of coming into the archive and diving into historic correspondence is the fact that much of it is handwritten and much of it is written in cursive. Now, depending on your age, folks have very different relationships with cursive. Some people's parents are teaching them cursive. Some have teachers that think it's an important skill set, and others have never experienced reading cursive. And so this can provide a roadblock in terms of getting at that act of translating, right? That what that historic text actually says when you make out the words. So I'm here to offer you some tips for reading old handwriting. In general, the human mind does not read every letter by itself, but the word as a whole. And so the order of the letters in the word can be in a total mess, like all jumbled up, but you can still read it without any problem. So my suggestions for reading and comprehending unfamiliar handwriting is that you must slow down and actually kind of defy what your brain wants to do and to take each letter individually, at least at first. And this takes time and patience. So our 2026 mindset of go, go, go, go, go, and instant gratification, that has to be put on the back burner. And this patience and slowing down muscle needs to be exercised. You want to look at the entire document and make note of words that you can decipher and the context that you can extract. Is there a letterhead that's giving you a clue that perhaps that this is a letter from a lawyer, right, in which you might anticipate finding some legal terms? This is a direct example I pulled from Professor Klingel's first year writing seminar, Frontier Crossings, and that's exactly what the students in that class did when they were trying to read some 19th century handwriting. And here are some things to remember. First of all, don't expect standard spelling. Pre-19th century words were often spelled phonetically, as they sound, and in local dialects. So vowel sounds could be written in a variety of different ways, depending on how the writer said the word. So you're getting a sense of like kind of local accents coming into play there. A writer would often spell the same word in different ways in the course of one document. Ooh! Archaic words. You may find that you have transcribed a word perfectly, and yet you still have no idea what it says. And in this case, it is important to look in a good dictionary, as the word may be one that has fallen out of modern usage. I am a big fan of the Oxford English Dictionary, the OED, if you're in the know, which provides archaic definitions of words, even words that are still in use. You can see kind of historically how that word has played out. Often, however, it is merely a matter of saying the word out loud, although you should take your regional dialect into consideration if you decide to try to get at the meaning of it. So transcribe the document. In other words, keep the original spellings. Don't translate. This is when the words are changed into a sort of modern spelling. When you expand a word which was abbreviated in the original text, put the letters that you have added in the square brackets. This way, when you no longer have the original in front of you, you will know which letters appeared in the original document and which ones you have added.
And then my final suggestion for reading old handwriting is to beware of abbreviations. You may encounter all sorts of strange squiggles and dashes above or in between letters. These are most likely abbreviation marks. They have been put in by the writer to show that he or she has deliberately omitted one or more letters. This was done for two reasons: for speed of writing and to save space on the page. So some other things to consider are, when you're actually doing the physical act of transcribing, is to leave blanks for words or letters you don't know and kind of move on. Try identifying the alphabet in the scribe's hand, so finding an A, B, C, D, et cetera, all the way through. Leave blanks for words and letters you don't know. Well, I already said that, but so it must be important. And then look for common words and phrases, right? If you can see how that a letter writer wrote the word "the," it's going to give you a huge one up anytime you encounter that word or those letters. So those are some of the tips and tricks that I have for you for reading old handwriting, an incredibly important skill when you dive into archival research. Thank you so much for tuning in to Books Are People Too this week on this exploration of pen pals and paleography. God, I love an alliteration. So good. We're going to see. We're going to try to get through a few more tracks. I've got a cover of Sign, Sealed, Deliver. Ugh, that's an epic letter writing song. The cover is by Sharon Jones and the Daptones. And we'll see you next week, next Thursday, noon to one. Aaron is here and on deck, so you want to keep it locked on WBOR. Thanks so much for listening. We'll see you next week.

You're listening to WBOR Brunswick, and this is You Ate My Fractal, a liberal arts education in dad rock. Today we're going to play nothing but songs that were either released or recorded in 1976, making them 50 years old, just like your esteemed DJ. This is a show that kicks, stretches, and then kicks again. We're going to lead off with the Ramones. The Ramones released their self-titled album, Ramones, again, a living in a box situation, in 1976. So we're going to start hard. We're doing two Ramones songs because a typical song is about 3 minutes long and a typical Ramones song is about half that. So we're going to give them full time. Here we go.

Yeah, that was the Ramones with Now I Want to Sniff Some Glue and Judy is a Punk. Do the kids still sniff glue? If you know the answer to that question, text me here at the station and I'll read your response. Also, huffing paint? Do kids huff paint? Did kids ever really do these things? I don't know. Again, we're celebrating 1976 today on You Ate My Fractal. And one of the great classic rock albums of all time was released in 1976. That was Jailbreak by Thin Lizzy. It had The Boys Are Back in Town on it, of course. It also had this title track, Jailbreak.

Yeah, that might sound 50 years old, but it's rocking. That was Jailbreak by Thin Lizzy. Thin Lizzy, of course, are from Dublin, Ireland. And the last track off that same 50-year-old album, Jailbreak, is called Emerald. We're going to give it a spin, too.

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1: Just felt like we all needed to take a breath after that double track of Thin Lizzy. That last one was Emerald. Just sick. All right. It wasn't all punk and metal in 1976. It also got funky. Stevie Wonder put out Songs in the Key of Life in 1976. And this is probably the biggest track off that album. This is Sir Duke.

Yeah, that was Stevie Wonder with Sir Duke. Let's keep the funk going with Steely Dan off of their 1976 album, The Royal Scam. This is Kid Charlemagne.

0: Yes, there's gas in the car.
1: That was Kid Charlemagne from Steely Dan. This is You Ate My Fractal, a liberal arts education in dad rock. Today we're playing tracks from 1976. You know who's on a heater in the mid-1970s? Willie Nelson was on a heater in the mid-1970s. He put out, in succession, 1973 Shotgun Willie, 1974 Phases and Stages, 1975 the all-time classic Redheaded Stranger, and then in 1976 he put out two albums. He put out The Sound in Your Mind, and then he put out a gospel album called The Troublemaker. We're going to play one off of The Sound in Your Mind. This is I'd Have to Be Crazy from Willie.

The Grateful Dead did not put out an album in 1976, but they did have a pretty good tour, and the 70s were a great time for the Dead musically. This next track is turns 50 tomorrow, the recording of it, which was live at the Capitol Center in Landover, Maryland, September 25th, 1976. One thing about being old is you feel like you can impart advice. And the narrator of this song, Loser, imparts some great, if highly questionable, advice. This is a great Jerry tune. The 76 was a mellow tour, so the tracks are mellow. Here we go.

Yeah, that was the Dead with Loser. Like I told you, 76 was mellow, but it was also the height of Disco Dead. And you can't do a Jerry track without doing a Bob track. So this is a little more leaning towards Disco Dead. This is The Music Never Stopped from June of that same year, 1976.

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1: Bob Dylan put out a live album in 1976 called Hard Rain. It was recorded off of his Rolling Thunder review tour. It was recorded out of Fort Collins in Fort Worth. This is a track off that. This is Hard Rain. I'm sorry. This is not Hard Rain. This is Shelter from the Storm off of the album Hard Rain.

That was Bob Dylan with Shelter from the Storm, live from the Rolling Thunder Review Tour. Bob Dylan is widely regarded as one of the greatest songwriters of all time. So it's only natural that we would then transition to a track off Dirty Deeds Done Dirt Cheap by AC/DC, which also came out in 1976. This is Bon Scott's retort. This is Big Balls.

All right. That was AC/DC. Look, mistakes have been made. What can I say? By my research, the best-selling album of the 1980s was Dark Side of the Moon. The best-selling album of the 1990s was Bob Marley's Legend. And the best-selling album of the aughts was Bob Seger's Greatest Hits. Seems like maybe the aughts didn't quite have it like prior decades did. That being said, Bob Seger had some tunes. And this is one of them from 1976. This is The Fire Down Below.

All right. The people have spoken, Bowden. And they tell me that I need to break the rules and play a track by Ween called Freedom of 76. So it kind of fits the theme, even though it's much newer than 50 years old, unlike your esteemed DJ. But when two of your three listeners make a request, that's a quorum, and you got to respect it. So we're going to close out with this. Have a great week, Bowden. This is Ween with Freedom of 76.

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1: Teacher Lauren Johnson returned all the graded essays but one. He believed that one student was capable of more.
2: I don't believe taking the middle of the road is your philosophy. This time, write something you really believe.
1: The student wrote a new one about excellence. Instead of just grading an essay, Mr. Johnson changed a life. I am that student. I became a writer, and I wrote this to thank him.
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servants. I'm the one they call a seventh son. I'm the one, the one they call a seventh son.

0: Baker. Thank you. Tom.
1: That's Dirty Boots Cooper. This is a thing from the last album, and it's called Standing by a River.
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0: As an educator, Mr. Nelson's teachings are still being quoted in schools.
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1: Everyone can rise above their circumstances if they are dedicated and passionate.
0: And giving our best efforts.
2: It's always impossible until it's done.
0: Mr. Nelson Mandela's teachings not only united a nation, they inspire us today. Inspiration. 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

0: Teacher Lauren Johnson returned all the graded essays but one. He believed that one student was capable of more.
1: I don't believe taking the middle of the road is your philosophy. This time, write something you really believe.
0: The student wrote a new one about excellence. Instead of just grading an essay, Mr. Johnson changed a life. I am that student. I became a writer, and I wrote this to thank him.
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Some people would call him a loser. He ran for state office. He was beaten. He started a business. He failed. He ran for Congress. He lost. He was nominated for vice president. He lost again. But he knew only those who never tried are the real losers. And Abraham Lincoln was no loser. Persistence. Pass it on. From the Foundation for a Better Life at Value.

0: teacher Lauren Johnson returned all the graded essays but one. He believed that one student was capable of more.
1: I don't believe taking the middle of the road is your philosophy. This time, write something you really believe.
0: The student wrote a new one about excellence. Instead of just grading an essay, Mr. Johnson changed a life. I am that student. I became a writer, and I wrote this to thank him.
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3: 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Keep in mind lights and reflectors help prevent crashes. A helmet can save you from serious head injury, and the rules of the road apply to drivers and bicyclists alike. That means always yielding before entering a roadway, obeying traffic control devices, and watching out for vehicles, pedestrians, and yes, squirrels. So, in a nutshell, be courteous and be safe, Bears.

This is WBUR Brunswick. You just heard the song Welcome by Allegra Krieger. Thank you so much for tuning in. This is Handmade, and I'm your host, Olivia. I'm very excited for our show today. Lizzie McAlpine, who I've been listening to a lot recently, just came out with a new album. So I'm going to be playing a few of the songs from that album, as well as just other stuff that I thought kind of fit the vibe or that I've been listening to lately. So without further ado, this next one is off of Lizzie's new album. If you've ever heard the song One of These Things First by Nick Drake, you might recognize the guitar progression. Lizzie hadn't heard that song, but I heard that she accidentally wrote the exact same progression. So Nick Drake ended up getting a writing credit on this song, which I thought was pretty funny. So yeah, let's get into it. This is A Car Wash and a New Pair of Pants by Lizzie McAlpine.

That one was Lizzie McAlpine's song, Mason's Song, off her new album, Angel. This next one is another new song by Phoebe Bridgers called I Can't Wait.

That one was In My Place by Coldplay. Up next, we have another one by Lizzie McAlpine from her new album. It's called I Have a Friend.

That one was Silver Dagger by Joan Baez. Up next, we have a song called Take the Stone. This is by Cecile McLaurin-Salvant, featuring others.

Again, that one was Take the Stone by Cecile McLaurin-Salvant. We only have time for one more song today, which I'll go ahead and play shortly. But thank you so much for tuning in. This is WBR Brunswick. You've been listening to Handmade. And I hope you tune in again next week. Thursday is at 5. So this next song is one of my favorites off the new album. It's also one of the saddest songs, but I really love it, and I hope you do too. Thanks again for listening, and this is The Crowd by Lizzie McAlpine.

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Thank you.

All right, that was Magic Wands with a new one called Diamond Rain. And we also heard Heavy Wild before that with Freeze to Death. And Alex Sucks has a new one out called Out the Blue. And M83 just came out the new stuff a couple weeks ago. It's called Blister Sunrise. I'm really digging that one. You are listening to WBR Brunswick 91.1 FM. This is the Pulsating Sack of Sound. Got a bunch of new stuff, so I'm going to jump back in. This next track is by Boy Harsher called Tough Luck. Check it out.

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All right, that was the Normans with Mexico Limited. They are out of L.A. Digging that sound. Also, Cellar Messiah out of Leeds, no less, with Sin, and the Black Tones, who are from Seattle, with Bombs. And Sawfane are from California. I'm just going to tell you where they're from. With Sawfane with Another Summer for that one. 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If you want to check out what I've been playing tonight, go to WBUR.org or PulsatingSackOfSound.com. All right, got some more in the hopper. This is a new one by French Police. Check it out. It's called Super Overdrive.

0: All right, that was Motrick with Flood Tide featuring Shushu, the Shushu remix. We also heard Night Lamping with Brain File and Regina College with Horizon before that. 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This is the Pulsating Sack of Sound. Starting next Thursday, I'm going to start working on my Halloween shows. So if you're not familiar, it kind of gets progressively creepier every week until the week of Halloween. So stay tuned for that creepiness starting next week. All right, this next track is by 80 Cuts. It's called Island.
1: 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I want to be just like him. You can too. Sign up at highschoolofficials.com.